I lift my eyes up to the maker of heaven and earth, to the one who never sleeps.

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1: This is Mary Ann Chainer with your Elwood City weather forecast for Monday, July 6th. Scattered thunderstorms. High temperature 81. Low temperature 69. Looking ahead to Tuesday, mostly cloudy. High temperature 82. Low temperature 66. On Wednesday, partly cloudy. High temperature 86. Low temperature 67. There will be an ice cream social hosted by the Mercer Area Chamber of Commerce on July 10th from 5:30 to 8:30 at the Mercer County Courthouse Square.
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for the glory and the lifter of our heads. Hallelujah. Friends, lift up your countenance, for there is one whose light shines upon you. He is your glory. 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All glory to the Son. 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Thank you, Jesus. 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Your glory. Hallelujah. Thank you, Jesus.

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1: This is Marianne Chainer with your Elwood City weather forecast for Monday, July 6th. Scattered thunderstorms. High temperature 81. Low temperature 69. Looking ahead to Tuesday, mostly cloudy. High temperature 82. Low temperature 66. On Wednesday, partly cloudy. High temperature 86. Low temperature 67. There will be an ice cream social hosted by the Mercer Area Chamber of Commerce on July 10th from 5:30 to 8:30 at the Mercer County Courthouse Square.

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1: This is Marianne Chainer with your Elwood City weather forecast for Monday, July 6th. Scattered thunderstorms. High temperature 81. Low temperature 69. Looking ahead to Tuesday, mostly cloudy. High temperature 82. Low temperature 66. On Wednesday, partly cloudy. High temperature 86. Low temperature 67. There will be an ice cream social hosted by the Mercer Area Chamber of Commerce on July 10th from 5:30 to 8:30 at the Mercer County Courthouse Square.
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2: This is Marianne Chainer with your Elwood City weather forecast for Monday, July 6th. Scattered thunderstorms. High temperature 81. Low temperature 69. Looking ahead to Tuesday, mostly cloudy. High temperature 82. Low temperature 66. On Wednesday, partly cloudy. High temperature 86. Low temperature 67. There will be an ice cream social hosted by the Mercer Area Chamber of Commerce on July 10th from 5:30 to 8:30 at the Mercer County Courthouse Square.

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1: This is Marianne Chainer with your Elwood City weather forecast for Monday, July 6th. Scattered thunderstorms. High temperature 81. Low temperature 69. Looking ahead to Tuesday, mostly cloudy. High temperature 82. Low temperature 66. On Wednesday, partly cloudy. High temperature 86. Low temperature 67. There will be an ice cream social hosted by the Mercer Area Chamber of Commerce on July 10th from 5:30 to 8:30 at the Mercer County Courthouse Square.

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1: This is Marianne Chainer with your Elwood City weather forecast for Monday, July 6th. Scattered thunderstorms. High temperature 81. Low temperature 69. Looking ahead to Tuesday, mostly cloudy. High temperature 82. Low temperature 66. On Wednesday, partly cloudy. High temperature 86. Low temperature 67. There will be an ice cream social hosted by the Mercer Area Chamber of Commerce on July 10th from 5:30 to 8:30 at the Mercer County Courthouse Square.

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1: Hi, folks. This is Jerry Corbin, and it's Flag Day. Each day in America, teachers and over 70 million students recite the Pledge of Allegiance along with thousands of citizens, the Boy Scouts, Girl Scouts, American Legion, and many other fraternal and patriotic organizations. Most have no idea of the origin or the meaning of the pledge. Not every country has a pledge, you know. The United States is one of very few. In 1892, President Benjamin Harrison called for an idea to commemorate the 400th anniversary of the discovery of America on Columbus Day. He called for the development of a special patriotic school program to highlight the event. The National Education Association got Youth Companion to sponsor the observance. They arranged for President Harrison and Congress to announce a national proclamation which centered around the American flag ceremony and yet unwritten flag salute. James B. Upham was a key staff member and junior partner at the Perry Mason Company. In 1891, Francis Bellamy, under the supervision of Upham, authored a program for the celebration, including a flag salute or Pledge of Allegiance. The initial version was, "I pledge allegiance to the flag and to the republic for which it stands, one nation, indivisible, with liberty and justice for all." The recitation was for that day only, but it was a huge success and was quickly adopted by the nation. The Pledge of Allegiance was first published in September 8, 1892, in an issue of Youth's Companion, a weekly family magazine published by the Perry Mason Company in Boston, with a circulation of over 500,000. The pledge in 1923 was altered when the words, "My flag," were changed to "The flag of the United States." At the urging of the American Legion's National Flag Conference in 1924, it was altered again with the addition of "All of America" after "Flag of the United States." This was codified into public law in 1942. The pledge remained unchanged until the 1950s. The Senator Joseph R. McCarthy hearings brought the Red Scare to the nation. Fearing communism might find a footing in America, Congress thought that acknowledging God as our national symbol, America might be better protected from the communist movement. The pledge was amended in 1954 to include the words, "Under God." In 1956, the motto on all coinage, "E Pluribus Unum," or "Out of Many One," was changed to read, "In God We Trust." These measures were based on the fact that America was founded on Christian principles by Christian founding fathers, and it further proves that there was never any basis for the often repeated, tired old phrase, "separation of church and state," a phrase that can be found in no founding document. It does not exist. Since 1954, the pledge has read, "I pledge allegiance to the flag of the United States of America, and to the republic for which it stands, one nation under God, indivisible, with liberty and justice for all." These changes were made by a nation intent on protecting itself from revisionists, those who would rewrite history by declaring it a secular nation. They wanted to make it clear that the United States was founded on a belief in God. The resolution to change the pledge was introduced into the House by Representative Louis C. Raybould. He proposed to add the words "under God" as "one nation under God." Note the placement of the comma between one nation and under God. As part of its deliberations, the House Judiciary Committee solicited an opinion for comma placement from the Library of Congress. Three proposals were considered: one nation, comma, under God; one nation, under God; one nation, indivisible, under God. The Library of Congress reported the following recommendations. Under general accepted rules of grammar, a modifier should normally be placed as close to as possible to the word it modifies. In the present instance, this would indicate that the phrase under God being intended as a fundamental and basic characterization of our nation might well be put immediately following the word nation. Further, since the basic idea is a nation founded on a belief in God, there would seem to be no reason for a comma after nation. One nation under God thus becomes a single phrase, emphasizing perfectly the idea desired by the author. The Judiciary Committee and the House concurred with the Library of Congress, adopting the single phrase. The Senate co-sponsored the resolution was Senator Homer Ferguson, who said, "In the joint resolution during the Senate debate, our nation was founded on a fundamental belief in God. It was important for Congress to officially acknowledge the United States as a nation founded on the belief in God, that even a comma placement was debated to ensure the proper meaning was conveyed. With insertion of the words under God, comma, the pledge might now be considered both a patriotic oath and a public prayer. We pledge allegiance, but we are doing according to Black's Law Dictionary, 6th edition, allegiance is defined as obligation of fidelity and obedience to government in consideration for protection that government gives. Although the flag represents the embodiment of our national conscience and is easily the most recognized symbol of our nation and one that I proudly support. Yes, it seems clearly to be a religious pledge of allegiance to our flag because our country was founded on Christian principles." I heard a commentary on the Pledge of Allegiance by Red Skelton. It went something like this. As a schoolboy, one of Red Skelton's teachers explained the words meaning of the Pledge of Allegiance to his class. Skelton later wrote down and eventually recorded his recollection. "I, me, an individual, a committee of one, pledge, dedicate all my worldly goods to give without self-pity, allegiance, my love and my devotion to the flag, our standard, Old Glory, a symbol of freedom. Wherever she waves, there is respect, because your loyalty has given her dignity that shouts, freedom is everybody's job. United. That means that we are all united and we all come together." States. Individual communities that have united into 50 great states. 50 individual communities with pride and dignity and purpose. All divided with imaginary borders, yet united to a common purpose, and that is love of country. And to the Republic, Republic, a state in which sovereign power is invested in representatives chosen by the people to govern. And government is the people, and it's from the people to the leaders, not from the leaders to the people. Not a democracy, as no democracy has ever survived in the history of the world, for which it stands. One nation meaning so blessed by God, indivisible, incapable of being divided, with liberty, which is freedom, the right to power, to live one's own life without threats, fear, Fear of being kicked off of Facebook, having your Twitter page shut down, or some sort of retaliation? And justice, the principle or qualities of dealing fairly with others, for all, which means boys and girls, it is as much your country as it is mine. And now, folks, help me recite the Pledge of Allegiance. I pledge allegiance to the flag of the United States of America and to the Republic for which it stands, one nation, under God, indivisible, with liberty and justice for all. This is Jerry Corbin saying thank you for having me into your homes. God bless America. God bless you all, and have a day full of memories.
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1: Well, folks, that's all for me. I hope you enjoyed the show as much as I enjoyed bringing it to you. I'm going to finish the show up with a song by Lee Greenwood, God Bless the USA. Take care.

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1: This is Marianne Chainer with your Elwood City weather forecast for Monday, July 6th. Scattered thunderstorms. High temperature 81. Low temperature 69. Looking ahead to Tuesday, mostly cloudy. High temperature 82. Low temperature 66. On Wednesday, partly cloudy. High temperature 86. Low temperature 67. There will be an ice cream social hosted by the Mercer Area Chamber of Commerce on July 10th from 5:30 to 8:30 at the Mercer County Courthouse Square.

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1: This is Mary Ann Chainer with your Elwood City weather forecast for Monday, July 6th. Scattered thunderstorms. High temperature 81. Low temperature 69. Looking ahead to Tuesday, mostly cloudy. High temperature 82. Low temperature 66. On Wednesday, partly cloudy. High temperature 86. Low temperature 67. There will be an ice cream social hosted by the Mercer Area Chamber of Commerce on July 10th from 5:30 to 8:30 at the Mercer County Courthouse Square.

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1: This is Mary Ann Chainer with your Elwood City weather forecast for Monday, July 6th. Scattered thunderstorms. High temperature 81. Low temperature 69. Looking ahead to Tuesday, mostly cloudy. High temperature 82. Low temperature 66. On Wednesday, partly cloudy. High temperature 86. Low temperature 67. There will be an ice cream social hosted by the Mercer Area Chamber of Commerce on July 10th from 5:30 to 8:30 at the Mercer County

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1: This is Marianne Chainer with your Elwood City weather forecast for Monday, July 6th. Scattered thunderstorms. High temperature 81. Low temperature 69. Looking ahead to Tuesday, mostly cloudy. High temperature 82. Low temperature 66. On Wednesday, partly cloudy. High temperature 86. Low temperature 67. There will be an ice cream social hosted by the Mercer Area Chamber of Commerce on July 10th from 5:30 to 8:30 at the Mercer County Courthouse Square.

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1: This is Marianne Chainer with your Elwood City weather forecast for Monday, July 6th. Scattered thunderstorms. High temperature 81. Low temperature 69. Looking ahead to Tuesday, mostly cloudy. High temperature 82. Low temperature 66. On Wednesday, partly cloudy. High temperature 86. Low temperature 67. There will be an ice cream social hosted by the Mercer Area Chamber of Commerce on July 10th from 5:30 to 8:30 at the Mercer County Courthouse Square.

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1: This is Marianne Chainer with your Elwood City weather forecast for Monday, July 6th. Scattered thunderstorms. High temperature 81. Low temperature 69. Looking ahead to Tuesday, mostly cloudy. High temperature 82. Low temperature 66. On Wednesday, partly cloudy. High temperature 86. Low temperature 67. 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

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Yeah, you dig it? 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Yeah, it's the Tower of Power. It's too sweet to be sour. It's funky like a monkey.

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1: This is Marianne Chainer with your Elwood City weather forecast for Monday, July 6th. Scattered thunderstorms. High temperature 81. Low temperature 69. Looking ahead to Tuesday, mostly cloudy. High temperature 82. Low temperature 66. On Wednesday, partly cloudy. High temperature 86. Low temperature 67. There will be an ice cream social hosted by the Mercer Area Chamber of Commerce on July 10th from 5:30 to 8:30 at the Mercer County Courthouse Square.
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1: This is Marianne Chainer with your Elwood City weather forecast for Monday, July 6th. Scattered thunderstorms. High temperature 81. Low temperature 69. Looking ahead to Tuesday, mostly cloudy. High temperature 82. Low temperature 66. On Wednesday, partly cloudy. High temperature 86. Low temperature 67. There will be an ice cream social hosted by the Mercer Area Chamber of Commerce on July 10th from 5:30 to 8:30 at the Mercer County Courthouse Square.

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1: This is Marianne Chainer with your Elwood City weather forecast for Monday, July 6th. Scattered thunderstorms. High temperature 81. Low temperature 69. Looking ahead to Tuesday, mostly cloudy. High temperature 82. Low temperature 66. On Wednesday, partly cloudy. High temperature 86. Low temperature 67. There will be an ice cream social hosted by the Mercer Area Chamber of Commerce on July 10th from 5:30 to 8:30 at the Mercer County Courthouse Square.

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1: This is Marianne Chainer with your Elwood City weather forecast for Monday, July 6th. Scattered thunderstorms. High temperature 81. Low temperature 69. Looking ahead to Tuesday, mostly cloudy. High temperature 82. Low temperature 66. On Wednesday, partly cloudy. High temperature 86. Low temperature 67. There will be an ice cream social hosted by the Mercer Area Chamber of Commerce on July 10th from 5:30 to 8:30 at the Mercer County Courthouse Square.

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spreading around in that Texas town. 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And you know what I'm talking about. 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They got a lot of nice girls.

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1: Hi, folks. This is Jerry Corbin, and it's Flag Day. Each day in America, teachers and over 70 million students recite the Pledge of Allegiance along with thousands of citizens, the Boy Scouts, Girl Scouts, American Legion, and many other fraternal and patriotic organizations. Most have no idea of the origin or the meaning of the pledge. Not every country has a pledge, you know. The United States is one of very few. In 1892, President Benjamin Harrison called for an idea to commemorate the 400th anniversary of the discovery of America on Columbus Day. He called for the development of a special patriotic school program to highlight the event. The National Education Association got Youth Companion to sponsor the observance. They arranged for President Harrison and Congress to announce a national proclamation which centered around the American flag ceremony and yet unwritten flag salute. James B. Upham was a key staff member and junior partner at the Perry Mason Company. In 1891, Francis Bellamy, under the supervision of Upham, authored a program for the celebration, including a flag salute or Pledge of Allegiance. The initial version was, "I pledge allegiance to the flag and to the republic for which it stands, one nation, indivisible, with liberty and justice for all." The recitation was for that day only, but it was a huge success and was quickly adopted by the nation. The Pledge of Allegiance was first published in September 8, 1892, in an issue of Youth's Companion, a weekly family magazine published by the Perry Mason Company in Boston, with a circulation of over 500,000. The pledge in 1923 was altered when the words, "My flag," were changed to "The Flag of the United States." At the urging of the American Legion's National Flag Conference in 1924, it was altered again with the addition of America, after Flag of the United States. This was codified into public law in 1942. The pledge remained unchanged until the 1950s. The Senator Joseph R. McCarthy hearings brought the Red Scare to the nation. Fearing communism might find a footing in America, Congress thought that acknowledging God as our national symbol, America might be better protected from the communist movement. The pledge was amended in 1954 to include the words, "Under God." In 1956, the motto on all coinage, "E Pluribus Unum," or "Out of Many One," was changed to read, "In God We Trust." These measures were based on the fact that America was founded on Christian principles by Christian founding fathers, and it further proves that there was never any basis for the often repeated, tired old phrase, separation of church and state, a phrase that can be found in no founding document. It does not exist. Since 1954, the pledge has read, "I pledge allegiance to the flag of the United States of America, and to the republic for which it stands, one nation under God, indivisible, with liberty and justice for all." These changes were made by a nation intent on protecting itself from revisionists, those who would rewrite history by declaring it a secular nation. They wanted to make it clear that the United States was founded on a belief in God. The resolution to change the pledge was introduced into the House by Representative Louis C. Raybould. He proposed to add the words "under God" as "one nation under God." Note the placement of the comma between one nation and under God. As part of its deliberations, the House Judiciary Committee solicited an opinion for comma placement from the Library of Congress. Three proposals were considered: one nation, comma, under God; one nation, under God; one nation, indivisible, under God. The Library of Congress reported the following recommendations. Under general accepted rules of grammar, a modifier should normally be placed as close to as possible to the word it modifies. In the present instance, this would indicate that the phrase under God, being intended as a fundamental and basic characterization of our nation, might well be put immediately following the word nation. Further, since the basic idea is a nation founded on a belief in God, there would seem to be no reason for a comma after nation. One nation under God thus becomes a single phrase, emphasizing perfectly the idea desired by the author. The Judiciary Committee and the House concurred with the Library of Congress, adopting the single phrase. The Senate co-sponsored the resolution was Senator Homer Ferguson, who said, in the joint resolution during the Senate debate, our nation was founded on a fundamental belief in God. It was important for Congress to officially acknowledge the United States as a nation founded on the belief in God, that even a comma placement was debated to ensure the proper meaning was conveyed. With insertion of the words under God, comma, the pledge might now be considered both a patriotic oath and a public prayer. We pledge allegiance, but we are doing according to Black's Law Dictionary, 6th edition, allegiance is defined as obligation of fidelity and obedience to government in consideration for protection that government gives. Although the flag represents the embodiment of our national conscience and is easily the most recognized symbol of our nation, and one that I proudly support, yes, it seems clearly to be a religious pledge of allegiance to our flag because our country was founded on Christian principles. I heard a commentary on the Pledge of Allegiance by Red Skelton. It went something like this. As a schoolboy, one of Red Skelton's teachers explained the words meaning of the Pledge of Allegiance to his class. Skelton later wrote down and eventually recorded his recollection. I, me, an individual, a committee of one, pledge, dedicate all my worldly goods to give without self-pity, allegiance, my love and my devotion, to the flag, our standard, old glory, a symbol of freedom. Wherever she waves, there is respect, because your loyalty has given her dignity that shouts, freedom is everybody's job. United. That means that we are all united and we all come together. States. Individual communities that have united into 50 great states. 50 individual communities with pride and dignity and purpose. All divided with imaginary borders, yet united to a common purpose. And that is love of country. And to the Republic, Republic, a state in which sovereign power is invested in representatives chosen by the people to govern. And government is the people, and it's from the people to the leaders, not from the leaders to the people. Not a democracy, as no democracy has ever survived in the history of the world, for which it stands. One nation meaning so blessed by God, indivisible, incapable of being divided, with liberty, which is freedom, the right to power, to live one's own life without threats, fear, Fear of being kicked off of Facebook, having your Twitter page shut down, or some sort of retaliation? And justice, the principle or qualities of dealing fairly with others, for all, which means, boys and girls, it is as much your country as it is mine. And now, folks, help me recite the Pledge of Allegiance. I pledge allegiance to the flag of the United States of America and to the Republic for which it stands, one nation, under God, indivisible, with liberty and justice for all. This is Jerry Corbin saying thank you for having me into your homes. God bless America. God bless you all, and have a day full of memories.
2: Hi, folks. This is Teresa Corbin from Knoxville, Tennessee.
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1: Well, folks, that's all for me. I hope you enjoyed the show as much as I enjoyed bringing it to you. I'm going to finish the show up with a song by Lee Greenwood, God Bless the USA. 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

0: This is Marianne Chainer with WXED 107.3 FM, and this is the Lawrence County Humane Society show with Lois. Hi, Lois.
1: Hi, Marianne. How are you?
0: Well,
1: warm.
0: We're both hot. No, it's beyond warm.
1: Yes,
0: it's
1: yes.
0: Hot.
1: Yes. This is Florida in August.
0: Yeah, I'll say.
1: Really, really hot. And we have to protect our pets. We can get in the air conditioning, but I see so many dogs outside, tied up or in a doghouse. It's insane that these people would subject their dog to this heat.
0: You have your therapy dog with you today. Her name is Raven, and she's a black lab. That is bad in itself.
1: Which is extra hot, yes.
0: Yeah.
1: We limit her outside time.
0: Okay.
1: And there is a Libra's law that says you cannot leave your dog tied up longer than 15 minutes, I believe, in 90-degree weather.
0: Okay.
1: And it's 90 degrees.
0: Yeah.
1: Plus. So do not.
0: I'll say.
1: Just take your dog out for potty breaks. Hopefully you have a fan or air conditioning in your house. And keep your pets inside, out of the sun. Raven, when she is outside, you feel her body, and it's just like so hot because that black absorbs all that.
0: It's terrible.
1: It is. It's terrible.
0: And I gave her water, listeners.
1: Thank you.
0: She needs it.
1: Yes, yes. She drinks a lot of water, and she and her other dog, Kimba, she's dark brown, so we have a double heat there.
0: Yeah.
1: So keep your pets inside, away from all this heat, until it breaks. If you can, go to Dollar General and buy a plastic swimming pool if you want them outside. They can splash in the swimming pool and cool off. Their sweat points are their paws. Their common signs of heat stroke in dogs is excessive panting, drooling,
0: red
1: or pale gums, rapid heartbeat, weakness, vomiting, diarrhea. These are extreme heat strokes. You may notice these symptoms. Move your dog to a cool, shaded area immediately.
0: Mm-hmm.
1: If they're alert and willing, offer them small portions of cool water. Not ice water, not cold water, because that will constrict their blood vessels.
0: Right.
1: So wet their fur a little bit, not ice cold, just cool, like get a cool washcloth, put it on their stomach area, mm-hmm. which is usually bare of fur, put their paws in some cool water, that will cool them down. Focus on the belly, the groin, the neck area. Do not ever submerge them into cold water. Don't make them jump in the lake or jump in the pool, because that again will constrict their blood vessels, and that would be instant problems.
0: Really?
1: Yeah. But slow and steady cooling. And if it's really, really bad, get your dog to the vet immediately. The summer heat is just critical for these animals. They can't cool themselves. They don't sweat like we do.
0: Oh.
1: They don't sweat. They sweat through panting, etc., but they can't regulate their own body temperature like we can by sweating. So just know the signs of overheating and bring your pups inside into a cool or a cool shady place. If you're at a park, find a shade tree, find some water. I'm sure you're hydrating yourself with water. Hydrate your dog. Always make sure that you have a bottle of water and a bowl for them. That will help cool them.
0: Right. And listeners, I didn't give the dog cold water to drink. I gave her tempered water.
1: That's right. Okay. And that's fine. And she's not having a heat stroke right now. It is warm in here, but she's doing fine.
0: Okay.
1: And she's just chilling out here on the carpet.
0: I'd like to.
1: She loves coming here. That's really good. I get her harness out in the morning when we're ready to go somewhere, and she just gets so excited. Pulling into your parking lot, she gets excited, and she runs right to your door and waits for me to open it. She knows where she's going, and she makes a beeline for you because you always have treats. And she loves you anyway.
0: That's good.
1: When you take your dog out for a walk to relieve themselves, or if you have a backyard that's fenced in, take your pet for a walk early in the morning when it's cool, before the heat of the day, or in the evening when it's a lot cooler and the sun goes down. Walking them on a hot pavement might seem like fun, but it's not. It can cause severe burns to their sensitive paws. Pavement can heat up really quickly on a sunny day, especially black asphalt. To ensure your pet's safety, here's a 7-second rule to test the temperature of the pavement. Place the back of your hand or your bare foot on the pavement for 7 seconds. If it's too hot to keep your hand or your foot there, it's way too hot for their sensitive paws. So keep an eye on that.
0: Yep. That's very important.
1: Walk them in the grass area if you're walking them in the city on a sidewalk. But kind of watch out for the bees, because the bees like the grass also. And always keep an eye on their comfort and safety. Find shaded areas to rest and play, and know the signs of overheating that I just explained to you, and bring your dog in. Heat stroke is really a serious condition, and it can be fatal if not handled properly. So,
0: just like human beings.
1: Yep. If you're hot, they're hot. They've got a fur coat on. Put a parka on and go outside in 70 or 90 degree weather. Anyway, so just be careful. And cats are another problem too. A lot of cats are just outside, but they're smart enough to find a shady spot under a tree or in a bush somewhere to be cool. But I would still leave water out. If you have outdoor cats, or if you're feeding a feral colony, make sure that they have plenty of water to drink, because they have to stay hydrated just like we do and just like the dogs do. So water is essential. It's flea and tick season also. So an ounce of prevention is worth a pound of cure, my mother always said. So make sure you get protection on your pets. Over-the-counter stuff really is not that effective. The best bet is to get to see your vet and get the real stuff like NexGard, Frontline, or Advantix. As a matter of fact, this is the first of the month, so this is when we give our dogs their NexGard. So when I go home today, they get their NexGard pill, and that will take care of fleas and ticks for the month. 1 out of 15 dogs we test come up with heartworm or Lyme disease.
0: Really?
1: Shows up positive. You'd be surprised. And Lyme disease is a tick-borne disease that is very common, believe it or not, and it's curable. So make sure that you keep flea and tick stuff on your pet or in your pet. You can give them the pill, or you can give them the topical liquid just in between their shoulder blades, and that kills and repels fleas and ticks.
0: So, Lois, how do you look for ticks on a pet?
1: Oh, well, it's hard on Raven because she's black.
0: Yeah.
1: But just run your hand against the grain of their fur, and you can look down into their skin, or brush them, comb them. Depends on what. If you have a short haired dog, it's real easy to see the ticks and the fleas on them because they stand out.
0: Yeah.
1: The fleas and ticks look for warm areas, which is under the armpits, leg pits, on the belly, on the neck, on the face. So brush them There's flea combs. There's, I call it, it's a Furminator. It's like a rake. We bought ours at PetSmart and at any pet store or Walmart even maybe. It's like a rake that you rake through their skin and any, or rake through their fur. And any,
0: what's it called again?
1: Furminator.
0: Okay.
1: We use that daily on our dogs, but they're really not out that much to get fleas and ticks. Plus, they've got the NexGard. But it's really important. Prevention is so important because you don't want to get a house full of fleas or ticks.
0: No.
1: I had a tick on me last year that must have fallen off of one of the dogs. And I got it off right away before it attached. And I did go to emergency care and got some medicine for it just so that I didn't get Lyme disease. But it is preventable. And it is curable, especially Lyme disease and heartworm if you catch it soon enough. Heartworm comes from fleas.
0: Okay.
1: Lyme disease comes from ticks. So just keep looking at your pets, and you will notice if they do attach, they will engorge themselves. The ticks will, and they'll get like real big and fat. So that's when you can get them off with a, there's a little device that looks like a little, even with the tweezers, I have gotten ticks off by putting some peroxide on the tick and they will withdraw and then you can take them out with the tweezers. But make sure you get close to the skin so that you get the head also and gently pull it out. But there is a little tick removal tool that you can get. It kind of reminds me of, if anybody plays golf, there's a little tool that you try to get your divot back in the grass. It kind of looks like that. It's like a little fork, little two-edged fork that you can slip underneath the tick. Or I have also taken a Q-tip dipped in either alcohol or peroxide, and you put it near the head of the tick and just make circles around it. Just circle, circle, circle, and make sure that it's full of the peroxide or the liquid, and circle, circle, circle, and they will withdraw then. So all kinds of little tips.
0: Wow.
1: Or go online, and if you're not understanding my rude explanation or my crude explanation, go online, and I'm sure there's videos there telling you how to remove the ticks.
0: Well, your explanation is good.
1: There's all kinds of methods. So make sure that you prevent all that. Do not leave your pet in a car at all, or your child, outside temperatures. Okay, on a 90-degree day right now, in 10 minutes, inside of your car will be 109 degrees. In 30 minutes, it'll be 124 degrees. That is called death. That is suffering. Here's what to do if you see a pet in a parked car. Number one, call 911. Note the vehicle license plate number, pet description, and vehicle. And if you're near a business, go into that business. Like if you're at Walmart or something, go in there and request an emergency announcement over the intercom with descriptive information and tell them that the police are on the way. Return to the vehicle and wait for the police to arrive. I do not recommend breaking a window, but if the animal or child is in desperate need, I would break a window and get them out. But I would still wait for the police to get there. Be very careful
0: That's
1: with
0: good
1: this heat.
0: Information.
1: It's really, really hot.
0: Yes, it is. We know that.
1: And
0: sure.
1: Your pets are important, and so are your children.
0: Well, thank you, Lois.
1: Well, thank you.
0: For your heat.
1: Cautions.
0: Bye now.
1: Bye.

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Some anniversaries mark the passing of time. Others remind us why time matters. Today, we celebrate one of those anniversaries. 250 years ago, a small group of ordinary men placed their names beneath an extraordinary promise and changed the course of history. They were farmers, merchants, lawyers, printers, physicians, neighbors, husbands, fathers. They were not perfect men, but they possessed an extraordinary conviction that freedom was worth risking everything. Good evening, and welcome to a special edition of Building Memories. I'm Jerry Corbin. Tonight, we travel back to the summer of 1776. We'll walk the streets of Philadelphia, stand inside Independence Hall, listen to a young Thomas Jefferson as he searches for words that would inspire generations yet unborn. We'll follow George Washington through the darkest days of the Revolution, and together we'll discover why. 250 years later, those remarkable events still matter. Because history isn't merely about dates or documents or famous names. History is the story of people, people very much like us, people whose courage became our inheritance. So tonight, let's remember them, not simply because they changed history, but because they changed our future. Listen carefully. Can you hear it? Philadelphia is waking. Shopkeepers are opening their doors. Printers are setting type by hand. Merchants are sweeping their storefronts. Children hurry through the narrow streets. A carriage rounds the corner. And somewhere, just beyond our hearing, history waits for its appointed hour. For the people of Philadelphia, it was an ordinary summer morning. They could not yet know they were living through days that school children would still be studying 2.5 centuries later. For generations, those colonies had remained loyal to the British crown. Most Americans considered themselves proud subjects of King George III. Few dreamed of independence. In fact, many believed such an idea impossible. But history often changes quietly, long before anyone realizes it. Sometimes it begins with a conversation, a newspaper, a sermon, a single voice asking a simple question: should free people govern themselves? In taverns, around family dinner tables, inside churches, and in colonial newspapers, that question began appearing more often. Not everyone agreed. Some remained loyal to the king. Others believed compromise was still possible. Neighbors disagreed. Families argued. Friendships were tested. The road toward independence would divide communities long before it united a nation. Ideas became powerful weapons. Printers filled their presses with essays, letters, and pamphlets. Perhaps none proved more influential than a small publication written by an English immigrant named Thomas Paine. His pamphlet, Common Sense, challenged ordinary citizens to imagine something few had dared to consider. An America governed not by a king, but by its own people. Within months, tens of thousands of copies had circulated throughout the colonies. A message spread from seaports to frontier settlements. People who had never met Thomas Paine found themselves discussing his ideas around the supper table
and courthouse steps. History was no longer unfolding only in government buildings. It was unfolding in homes. No one knew whether the colonies could succeed. No one could guarantee victory. Choosing independence meant risking livelihoods, families, homes, and for many, their very lives. Yet the idea continued to grow. Not because it was easy, but because it inspired hope. Across Massachusetts, Virginia, Pennsylvania, South Carolina, and beyond, delegates prepared for another gathering in Philadelphia. Each man carried more than luggage. He carried the hopes of neighbors who had entrusted him with an impossible decision. Would these colonies remain forever tied to the British Empire? Or would they take the boldest step in their history? The answer would soon be written, not only in ink, but with courage. Thomas Jefferson would later write, "The spirit of the times may alter, will alter. Our rulers will become corrupt, our people careless. But the rights of conscience, we never submitted. We could not submit." Thomas Jefferson would later write, "The spirit of the times may alter, will alter. Our rulers will become corrupt, our people careless, but the rights of conscience we never submitted. We could not submit." Those words remind us that liberty requires constant vigilance. Every generation must choose whether to preserve it. As June gave way to July, the streets of Philadelphia grew warmer. Inside the Pennsylvania State House, the conversations grew more serious. Every argument, every vote, every carefully chosen word brought the colonies closer to a decision from which there could be no turning back. The world was about to change, and few people yet realized it. When we return, we'll step inside Independence Hall, where 56 signatures would transform 13 colonies into one nation, and begin the American story that continues 250 years later. The summer air in Philadelphia was heavy. The windows of the Pennsylvania State House were closed, not to keep people out, but to keep the conversation in. Delegates from 13 colonies debated the future of a nation that did not yet exist. Some spoke passionately, others listened carefully. No microphones, no television cameras, no reporters waiting outside the door. Only 56 men and one extraordinary decision. Would they declare independence or remain subjects of the British Crown? History often remembers the vote. It seldom remembers the uncertainty. Silence. Imagine sitting in that room. The weight of every word, the knowledge that if this effort failed, the punishment could be death. There would be no second chance, no opportunity to erase a signature, no way to take back a decision once it had been made. Freedom demands commitment. Among those gathered was a 33-year-old Virginian, thoughtful, reserved, a gifted writer. His name was Thomas Jefferson. Weeks earlier, Congress had asked him to prepare a document explaining why the colonies sought independence. Working in a rented room only a short walk away, Jefferson dipped his quill in ink again and again, searching not merely for words, but for ideas that would endure beyond his own lifetime. He wrote not only for his fellow delegates, he wrote for generations he would never meet. When Jefferson finished his draft, others reviewed it carefully. Benjamin Franklin offered suggestions. John Adams did the same.
Sentences were debated, phrases revised, words crossed out, ideas sharpened. Because they understood everything every great writer eventually learns, words matter, especially when they may change the world. And then a moment arrived. Congress approved the Declaration of Independence. Not every delegate agreed on every point, but together they embraced one remarkable truth, that governments derive their just powers from the consent of the governed. It was a revolutionary idea, one that would inspire people far beyond the borders of the young United States. When, in the course of human events, it becomes necessary for one people to dissolve the political bands which have connected them to another, and to assume among the powers of the earth the separate and equal station to which the laws of nature and of nature's God entitle them, a decent respect to the opinions of mankind requires that they should declare the causes which impel them to the separation. We hold these truths to be self-evident, that all men are created equal, that they are endowed by their Creator with certain unalienable rights, that among these are life, liberty, and the pursuit of happiness. Those words, written with ink upon parchment, have echoed across 2.5 centuries. They have challenged nations, inspired reformers, comforted the oppressed, and reminded generations of Americans that freedom is both a gift and a responsibility. Yet, on that July day in 1776, no one could know what lay ahead. The Declaration announced independence. It did not secure it. That task would fall to ordinary citizens, soldiers, farmers, mothers, fathers, and children, whose courage would determine whether those remarkable words would survive. The document had been written, the decision had been made. Now America would have to defend it. Declaring independence was the easy part. Keeping it would demand everything. For the next 7 years, America would fight for the words that had just been written. Not only the speeches, but with sacrifice. Not only with courage, but with endurance. History remembers great victories. Sometimes it forgets the long road that made those victories possible. Imagine the winter of 1777. Valley Forge, snow-covered ground. The trees stand silent. The wind cuts through every layer of clothing. Many soldiers have no proper boots. Some wrap their feet with strips of cloth. Others leave footprints stained with blood. Food is scarce. Disease spread quickly. Families are hundreds of miles away, and still they remain. Not because life was easy, but because liberty was worth enduring hardship. Listen carefully. Can you hear it? The crackle of a fire, the whisper of the wind, the quiet conversations between weary soldiers. Someone speaks about home. Another wonders if the war can still be won. No one knows the answer, yet no one leaves. General George Washington walks through the camp. He sees the suffering. He shares it. He cannot promise comfort. He cannot promise victory. He can only ask his soldiers for one more day, and then one more, and then another. Leadership often looks less like commanding and more like enduring. Washington once wrote, "The fate of the unborn millions will now depend under God on the courage and conduct of this army." Imagine hearing those words while standing in the snow. The American Revolution was never won by one man. It was won by thousands. Farmers who left their fields, blacksmiths who forged tools and repaired wagons, mothers who kept families together, merchants who supplied the army.
doctors who cared for the wounded, messengers who carried vital information through dangerous territory, children who grew up faster than they should have. History remembers names like Washington, Jefferson, Adams, and Franklin. It should also remember the countless Americans whose names never appeared in history books, yet those sacrifices made independence possible. Freedom has never belonged to only famous people. It has always depended on ordinary citizens doing extraordinary things when history asked it of them. That was true in 1776. It remains true today. Years passed. Battles were won. Battles were lost. Hope rose. Hope faded. Then returned again. Finally, in October of 1781, at Yorktown, Virginia, the guns grew quiet. British General Charles Cornwallis surrendered his army. The fighting would soon end. Against extraordinary odds, a new nation had survived. Imagine the relief, the gratitude, the tears. Not because every problem had been solved, but because the dream had lived. 250 years later, we continue to enjoy the blessings secured by people who never knew our names, yet believed our future was worth fighting for. Perhaps that is the greatest definition of patriotism. Doing something today whose rewards may be enjoyed by someone you'll never meet. When we return, we'll leave the battlefields behind and consider the remarkable inheritance those generations have.

The Declaration of Independence, the long years of war, the sacrifices made on frozen battlefields, all of it raises one simple question. What did they hope the future of generations would do with the freedom they secured? That question reaches across 250 years and arrives at our doorstep. America today looks very different from the America in 1776. Our towns have become cities. Horse-drawn wagons have given way to automobiles. Letters carried on horseback have become messages sent around the world in an instant. We have crossed continents, crossed oceans, and even walked upon the moon. The founders could scarcely have imagined such a future. Yet I believe they would recognize something familiar. The enduring hope that each generation can leave this nation stronger than it found it. Listen carefully. The voices of 1776 have never truly fallen silent. They are heard whenever a citizen casts a ballot, whenever neighbors help one another after a storm, whenever a teacher inspires a student to dream, whenever a soldier, a police officer, a firefighter, a nurse, or a volunteer answers to call and serve. History does not live only in museums. It lives wherever people choose service over self, kindness over indifference, hope over fear. Someday, another generation will celebrate America's 300th birthday. None of us knows what that nation will look like. But we know this, they will inherit something from us, just as we've inherited something from those who came before. May they inherit not only our freedoms, but our willingness to preserve them. May they inherit our love of community, our respect for one another, our belief that even in difficult times, the American story continues to be written, one generation at a time. 250 years ago, ordinary people accepted an extraordinary responsibility. They pledged, in the words of the Declaration, their lives, their fortunes, and their sacred honor, because they believed liberty was worth the cost. Today, we enjoy the blessings of their courage. Tomorrow, others will inherit the legacy we leave behind. That is the enduring promise of America. History isn't merely something we study. It is something we inherit and something we leave behind. I'm Jerry Corbin. Thank you for allowing me to spend this Independence Day with you. You know how we build memories around here. The same way you build a big, tall building, one story at a time. Happy Independence Day, and happy 250th birthday.

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2: This is Marianne Chainer with your Elwood City weather forecast for Monday, July 6th. Scattered thunderstorms. High temperature 81. Low temperature 69. Looking ahead to Tuesday, mostly cloudy. High temperature 82. Low temperature 66. On Wednesday, partly cloudy. High temperature 86. Low temperature 67. There will be an ice cream social hosted by the Mercer Area Chamber of Commerce on July 10th from 5:30 to 8:30 at the Mercer County Courthouse Square.
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1: This is Marianne Chainer with your Elwood City weather forecast for Monday, July 6th. Scattered thunderstorms. High temperature 81. Low temperature 69. Looking ahead to Tuesday, mostly cloudy. High temperature 82. Low temperature 66. On Wednesday, partly cloudy. High temperature 86. Low temperature 67. There will be an ice cream social hosted by the Mercer Area Chamber of Commerce on July 10th from 5:30 to 8:30 at the Mercer County Courthouse Square.

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0: What if the alarm went off and nobody came?
1: What if the alarm went off and nobody came?
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3: 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In the late 1980s, there were 300,000 volunteer firefighters. Now there are less than 30,000. A junior firefighter can be between 16 and 18 years of age. You can join the family of firefighters at 724-758-8149, and applications are also taken at the fire station, 411 6th Street in Elwood City, Pennsylvania.

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Phone 1-844-423-5049. 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

0: 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Franklin Takeout Beverage, 1659 Route 65, Elwood City. 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
0: 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The Elwood City Police Department Community Alert. Multiple attempted vehicle thefts have been reported on 9th Street and the 1200 block of Crescent Avenue. Kia vehicles or similar may be targets. Lock your vehicle. Take your keys. 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Check your cameras. If you see something, say something. Katina Hunters, Home Hunter LLC, Coldwell Banker Realty, 20510 Route 19, Suite 101, Cranberry Township, Pennsylvania, 724-888-9020. 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
0: This is Marianne Chainer with your Elwood City weather forecast for Monday, July 6th. Scattered thunderstorms. High temperature 81. Low temperature 69. Looking ahead to Tuesday, mostly cloudy. High temperature 82. Low temperature 66. On Wednesday, partly cloudy. High temperature 86. Low temperature 67. There will be an ice cream social hosted by the Mercer Area Chamber of Commerce on July 10th from 5:30 to 8:30 at the Mercer County Courthouse Square.

0: This is Marianne Chaynor with WXED 107.3 FM, your locally owned and operated community radio station in Elwood City, Pennsylvania. 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And today, it is my pleasure and honor to have two mayors in the studio, Mayor Court and Mayor Oliverio. How are you?
1: I'm fine, thank you. Glad to be here.
0: I'm glad you are too.
2: Yes, it's always great to be here, Marianne, at WXED. It's great to be with Tom. This is my buddy for a lot of years.
0: Yeah. And you gave him a tie, didn't you?
2: Yes. The story behind the tie is a while back, he had a beautiful purple tie on that I liked.
0: Uh-huh.
2: And after talking to his wife, he decided to give it to me. So I wear it once in a while, but I don't wear it when I was around him because he'd want it back probably. So I got him another tie.
1: I'll probably choke him with it.
2: So I got him another tie. So now we're even.
0: You're even.
1: Well, I haven't put it on yet, so we'll see. We'll see how it goes.
2: Yeah. We go back a ways.
0: Yes, you do.
2: Myself as mayors.
0: And I love having the both of you on air.
2: It's great to be here.
0: Tell me a little bit about what's going on in Zelenople.
1: Well, there's a lot going on in Zelenople, and we have Veterans Memorial that we're working on right now. And it's going to take a while for it to get done because they're doing a lot of work. They're going to put new monuments and everything in there. Yes, and a lot of money was spent on that. So thank goodness we get some help from the state for that.
0: That's good. And Mayor Court?
2: Yes, Marianne. You know, Zelenople and Elwood City are pretty similar. There's always a lot of wonderful things going on. Of course, we're bracing now for the festival coming up beginning of July for 3 days. Yes, a lot of wonderful things here. Wonder Nights are in full swing, getting the city ready for our festival. We're expecting close to 30,000 people in the 3 days here. It's always a great event with the vendors and the arts and crafts. So, yeah, I mean, Elwood City and Zelenople are both doing well, and we're going to keep it that way.
0: They're sister cities.
2: Yes. A lot of wonderful things in both communities, and we work well together as mayors, and I think that's a big, big part of why they're so successful, these communities in our area.
0: Very good. And I promote both of your cities, don't I?
1: Absolutely.
2: Tom was like a mentor to me starting out when I first became a mayor 19 years ago, and I followed his lead, and we do a lot of the same things now.
1: He's Italian. What can I say? he's a great guy. But Zelenople, we're doing extremely well, too. We've got the Bed Derby coming up on July 2nd.
0: And when is that?
1: It's going to be Thursday, July 2nd. It's going to be up at the community park this time for the first time. And we're going to have music this time. We're going to have food, everything. So, and the race is going to start at 6:30. So I'm welcoming all the people from Elwood City to come on up and enjoy it. It's going to be a lot of fun, a lot of laughs and everything. So if you want to be out, nice evening, come on out.
0: Okay. And I try to keep up on everything. And let's see, the 4th of July parade in Zelenople is the 4th of July.
1: 11,
0: what time?
1: 11 a.m., yeah.
0: And you're expecting a lot of people.
1: Yes, probably between 10 to 12,000 people.
0: Okay.
1: Yes, it's going to be a big parade this time, too.
0: In Mayor Court, you have the festival.
2: Yes, we do. We have the festival coming up here for 3 days, and like I said, we're getting our community ready for that. We're expecting a big turnout with vendors, good food. We have the Jaggers coming in as entertainment, Elmo's Fire. We got some great, great entertainment coming. So hopefully people will come out and support this like they have in the past. Like I said, it's our 44th year now, and it's a big event in Elwood City. Fireworks on the last night. We just did a big thing with the Historical Society. Bob Morabito was the chairperson of that, and it was bringing back the 1920s, 30s, and that era. And also Model A Ford's vehicles were here. And as we look back and honored our veterans again, and, you know, they're special to me, and we can never do enough for our veterans. That's all.
0: I advertised that event.
2: It was a great, great event. here in Elk City 2 Sundays ago.
0: So tell me what's going on.
1: Well, I think the Memorial Day service up there in front of the American Legion, and we couldn't do it on Main Street because of the construction that's going on.
0: Okay.
1: But we had it in front of the American Legion, and the interesting part about it is that I have several ghostwriters.
0: Mm-hmm.
1: Okay. And I have a gentleman who really does a fantastic job. So whenever I want something for a speech for Memorial Day, or he goes ahead and he writes everything up for me and makes it easy on myself. Matter of fact, I got a copy right here. I can give it to you. You can make a copy of it. And
0: sure.
1: It's not very long. It's only a page and a half, but it's a great story about this when I was in the service during World War II.
0: Oh.
1: Of course, I was in service 15 years after that, but I've been in the Pacific where I've been to islands where there's a lot of military graves there that many of our servicemen will never come home.
0: And I know the two of you reminisce a lot.
2: We do. We do. We go to our clinics and our seminars in Hershey, and we're always together. And yeah, we're on the e-board together for mayors across the state of Pennsylvania. That's the executive board. We're always sharing ideas, and yeah, we get along great. Like I said, you know, for a lot of years.
0: And what do you hope to achieve? What is your goal?
2: Well, we're always picking each other's brains, see what we can do with help our community, help people out. Things within the Mayor's Association we look into, you know. We're both on the board, like I said. We're always putting our input into those situations for the e-board.
0: And Tom, I can tell you have something on your mind. What is it?
1: Yes, it's great working with Tony, and we're getting ready to go away here in the next couple of days here. Tony, do you want to talk about that?
2: Yeah, we're on the executive board, and Chris Kapp, head of the Pennsylvania Borough Associations, asked me to get the mayor's panel, a four-member panel roundtable for PNC-TV, a tape showing, us four sharing our thoughts and ideas in the role of a mayor in the state of Pennsylvania. So Tom and myself and two other mayors from the eastern part of the state will be there. We're going to be there for 2 days, and we're going to tape for PNC-TV, and it'll be shown throughout the next 6 months, probably 12, 15 times, about what we're doing as mayors and our role as mayors here in Pennsylvania and the success we've had as mayors. So
0: that's
2: it's a good thing.
0: Quite an achievement.
2: Yes, it is. It really is. And I thank Chris Kapp for wanting us, of all these Pennsylvania mayors in Pennsylvania.
1: Yeah, he's the executive director for PSAB.
2: Yes, he chose us, you know, to lead the way on this. So, yeah, we're looking forward to it. I did it last year.
0: That's an accomplishment.
2: Yes, it really is. And it's good for the state of Pennsylvania because we're sharing our thoughts and our success as role models to other mayors in the state of Pennsylvania.
1: The mayor from Lewistown will be there.
2: Yes.
1: And also a mayor from Reading.
0: Reading
1: there too.
2: Yes, Deb Bargo from
0: all over Pennsylvania.
2: Just four of us total, counting us two.
1: We know each other real well.
0: Yeah,
1: we sit on many committees together, and so we'll feel very comfortable talking with each other.
2: You know, I got to tell you, Marianne, when we go to these conferences in Hershey, a lot of mayors come up to us and ask about our success. They follow us. We have a magazine out, and they want to copy some of the things that we've done in our communities.
0: Well, I know you've done a lot with the police department.
2: Yes, we have, and there's more to do. And like Tom, he does a lot in Zillionople, so people pick our brains to follow our leads, and that's a good thing for their communities. You know, we've had success, and they want to jump on board with this.
0: Well, Mayor Court, I know you just acquired a drone.
2: Yes, yes, we're in the process of getting a drone at no expense to the taxpayers. It was used with money we had from drug forfeiture money. It's going to be a big asset for us looking at people, maybe elderly, lost in the woods and things of that nature. It's a big tool for us, and we're happy to have this drone going to be in effect soon.
0: Very good. And
1: I'm going to get
0: Tom,
1: one of them, too. if Tony gets one, I'm getting one.
0: No. You have policemen on bicycles, don't you?
1: Yes, I do. Yes.
2: That's a good thing.
1: We have two bikes.
0: That's something else.
2: Yeah. Communities work well together,
0: Marianne,
2: and we're going to keep it that way. We've had a lot of success, and it shows.
0: That's cool.
2: You know, I got to tell you, Marianne, it's always great to be at WXED. It's a special treat today to have Mayor Oliverio from Zillionople
0: with
2: me. Wonderful guy.
0: I'm very fortunate.
2: Wonderful mayor, you know, for a lot of years. I mean, he's been a mayor there for a lot of, I've been the mayor of Elwood City 19 years. And Tom's been here. How many years, Tom?
1: Since 1990.
2: So you got to look at that. That means something.
0: That's a lot.
2: That means something. So it's always a pleasure sharing things with him and looking forward to our trip this week going to the eastern part of the state for the Mayor's Association. And like I said, it's always a pleasure being here at WXED here in Elwood City.
0: And I know you have to go, Tony. So do you have any message you want to leave our listeners with?
2: We're going to keep working hard for the community. We put the tax-abiding citizens first here. That's never going to change as long as I'm mayor, and we're going to keep doing the right things for our community.
0: Very good.
2: Thank you.
0: And thank you, Tony.
1: Well, thank you. And I'm going to wear that tie when I go to Harrisburg.
2: Yes.
0: I'll bet.
2: I gave Tom a nice tie. I owed him one. Yeah. We're all set now.
1: If somebody doesn't
0: about that tie for years.
1: If somebody doesn't throw anything at me, I'll be all right.
2: That's a good tie. We're set. So thank you, Tom, and thank you, Marianne, and thank you, WXED.
1: It's always a pleasure talking with you, Tony, because I feel very comfortable, you know, talking with you. And you know.
0: All three of us are comfortable.
2: Yes.
0: That's okay. Yes.
2: You do a good job, Marianne.
1: We got to have some fun, in life, too.
0: Yeah.
1: You know.
2: And his wife, I'll tell his wife on him if he doesn't listen. So she's a great lady, Helen, and he knows.
0: Yes, she is.
2: She's always with him. She does a great job, too, for him. So great seeing everybody, and I thank you.
0: You're welcome.
1: You take care, Tony.
2: Okay, guys.
1: Yesterday, I had a meeting with our veterans.
0: Okay.
1: We started this breakfast group. It's called the Zillionople Veterans Breakfast Group. We have it over at Pazavant.
0: Mm-hmm.
1: We have it now on the fourth Tuesday of the month, which we had yesterday.
0: Wow.
1: At 10 a.m. And I had 30 veterans there.
0: That's really grown since I've been there.
1: Yes, and I'm in charge of that too. And they want to do something special this year because of our 250th anniversary.
0: We've all extended ourselves.
1: So on August 25th, I believe it is, it's a Tuesday, after one of our meetings, it'll be the fourth Tuesday, we're going to have a luncheon at the Baron Room over in Pazavant Hotel.
0: Okay.
1: And it's going to be at noon. If anybody's interested in being a part of it, you're more than welcome to come if you're a veteran and your spouse, too. And we're going to be able to hold 40 to 45 people.
0: Okay.
1: And the cost is going to be $25. That's also going to include a speaker or entertainment. We're still working on that. I have an idea of what the entertainment is going to be, but I haven't contacted that person yet.
0: Okay.
1: But it's going to be a nice luncheon that we've never done before.
0: It sounds like it.
1: Yeah.
0: It really sounds like it. And I'm so glad you're involved.
1: Oh, I enjoy it very much.
0: There's all kinds of things that we're involved in. And we could talk about for ages.
1: Sure.
0: So if you have any message you want to leave our listeners with, go ahead.
1: Well, I'd like to just welcome everybody to Zillionople, especially for the Bay Derby. This is our fifth year doing this, and it's, like I said, it's going to be a lot of fun. We're going to have entertainment and so forth. The race is going to start exactly at 6:30 in the evening, and going to be up at the community park this year on Beaver Street, East Beaver Street. And I'd like to welcome everybody from Elwood City, because I think this is something that might be good you can do here, too, also.
0: Absolutely.
1: Take care. Thank you.
0: Thank you, Tom. Bye now.
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1: Looking ahead to Tuesday, mostly cloudy. High temperature 82, low temperature 66. On Wednesday, partly cloudy. High temperature 86, low temperature 67. There will be an ice cream social hosted by the Mercer Area Chamber of Commerce on July 10th from 5:30 to 8:30 at the Mercer County

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1: Hi, folks. This is Jerry Corbin, and it's Flag Day. Each day in America, teachers and over 70 million students recite the Pledge of Allegiance along with thousands of citizens, the Boy Scouts, Girl Scouts, American Legion, and many other fraternal and patriotic organizations. Most have no idea of the origin or the meaning of the pledge. Not every country has a pledge, you know. The United States is one of very few. In 1892, President Benjamin Harrison called for an idea to commemorate the 400th anniversary of the discovery of America on Columbus Day. He called for the development of a special patriotic school program to highlight the event. The National Education Association got Youth Companion to sponsor the observance. They arranged for President Harrison and Congress to announce a national proclamation which centered around the American flag ceremony and yet unwritten flag salute. James B. Upham was a key staff member and junior partner at the Perry Mason Company. In 1891, Francis Bellamy, under the supervision of Upham, authored a program for the celebration, including a flag salute or Pledge of Allegiance. The initial version was, "I pledge allegiance to the flag and to the republic for which it stands, one nation, indivisible, with liberty and justice for all." The recitation was for that day only, but it was a huge success and was quickly adopted by the nation. The Pledge of Allegiance was first published in September 8, 1892, in an issue of Youth's Companion, a weekly family magazine published by the Perry Mason Company in Boston, with a circulation of over 500,000. The pledge in 1923 was altered when the words, "My flag," were changed to "The Flag of the United States." At the urging of the American Legion's National Flag Conference in 1924, it was altered again with the addition of America after Flag of the United States. This was codified into public law in 1942. The pledge remained unchanged until the 1950s. The Senator Joseph R. McCarthy hearings brought the Red Scare to the nation. Fearing communism might find a footing in America, Congress thought that acknowledging God as our national symbol, America might be better protected from the communist movement. The pledge was amended in 1954 to include the words, "Under God." In 1956, the motto on all coinage, "E Pluribus Unum," or "Out of many, one," was changed to read, "In God we trust." These measures were based on the fact that America was founded on Christian principles by Christian founding fathers, and it further proves that there was never any basis for the often repeated, tired old phrase, separation of church and state, a phrase that can be found in no founding document. It does not exist. Since 1954, the pledge has read, "I pledge allegiance to the flag of the United States of America, and to the republic for which it stands, one nation under God, indivisible, with liberty and justice for all." These changes were made by a nation intent on protecting itself from revisionists, those who would rewrite history by declaring it a secular nation. They wanted to make it clear that the United States was founded on a belief in God. The resolution to change the pledge was introduced into the House by Representative Louis C. Raybould. He proposed to add the words "under God" as "one nation under God." Note the placement of the comma between one nation and under God. As part of its deliberations, the House Judiciary Committee solicited an opinion for comma placement from the Library of Congress. Three proposals were considered: one nation, comma, under God; one nation, under God; one nation, indivisible, under God. The Library of Congress reported the following recommendations. Under general accepted rules of grammar, a modifier should normally be placed as close to as possible to the word it modifies. In the present instance, this would indicate that the phrase under God, being intended as a fundamental and basic characterization of our nation, might well be put immediately following the word nation. Further, since the basic idea is a nation founded on a belief in God, there would seem to be no reason for a comma after nation. One nation under God thus becomes a single phrase, emphasizing perfectly the idea desired by the author. The Judiciary Committee and the House concurred with the Library of Congress, adopting the single phrase. The Senate co-sponsored the resolution was Senator Homer Ferguson, who said, "In the joint resolution during the Senate debate, our nation was founded on a fundamental belief in God. It was important for Congress to officially acknowledge the United States as a nation founded on the belief in God, that even a comma placement was debated to ensure the proper meaning was conveyed. With insertion of the words under God, comma, the pledge might now be considered both a patriotic oath and a public prayer. We pledge allegiance, but we are doing, according to Black's Law Dictionary, 6th edition, allegiance is defined as obligation of fidelity and obedience to government in consideration for protection that government gives. Although the flag represents the embodiment of our national conscience and is easily the most recognized symbol of our nation, and one that I proudly support. Yes, it seems clearly to be a religious pledge of allegiance to our flag because our country was founded on Christian principles." I heard a commentary on the Pledge of Allegiance by Red Skelton. It went something like this. As a schoolboy, one of Red Skelton's teachers explained the words meaning of the Pledge of Allegiance to his class. Skelton later wrote down and eventually recorded his recollection. "I, me, an individual, a committee of one, pledge, dedicate all my worldly goods to give without self-pity, allegiance, my love and my devotion to the flag, our standard, Old Glory, a symbol of freedom. Wherever she waves, there is respect, because your loyalty has given her dignity that shouts, freedom is everybody's job. United. That means that we are all united, and we all come together." States. Individual communities that have united into 50 great states. 50 individual communities with pride and dignity and purpose, all divided with imaginary borders, yet united to a common purpose, and that is love of country. And to the Republic. Republic, a state in which sovereign power is invested in representatives chosen by the people to govern, and government is the people, and it's from the people to the leaders, not from the leaders to the people. Not a democracy, as no democracy has ever survived in the history of the world, for which it stands. One nation meaning so blessed by God, indivisible, incapable of being divided, with liberty, which is freedom, the right to power, to live one's own life without threats, fear, Fear of being kicked off of Facebook, having your Twitter page shut down, or some sort of retaliation? And justice, the principle or qualities of dealing fairly with others, for all, which means boys and girls, it is as much your country as it is mine. And now, folks, help me recite the Pledge of Allegiance. I pledge allegiance to the flag of the United States of America and to the Republic for which it stands, one nation, under God, indivisible, with liberty and justice for all. This is Jerry Corbin saying thank you for having me into your homes. God bless America. God bless you all, and have a day full of memories.
2: Teresa Corbin from Knoxville, Tennessee.
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1: Well, folks, that's all for me. I hope you enjoyed the show as much as I enjoyed bringing it to you. I'm going to finish the show up with a song by Lee Greenwood, God Bless the USA. Take care.

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1: This is Marianne Chainer with your Elwood City weather forecast for Tuesday, July 7th. Afternoon showers. High temperature 83. Low temperature 68. Looking ahead to Wednesday, partly cloudy. High temperature 87. Low temperature 69. On Thursday, thunder showers. High temperature 87. Low temperature 71. There will be a drive-through food giveaway on Saturday, July 18th, from 8:30 a.m. till 11 a.m. at the Town Mall, Cascade Galleria Plaza, Newcastle, Pennsylvania.

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1: This is Marianne Chainer with your Elwood City weather forecast for Tuesday, July 7th. Afternoon showers. High temperature 83. Low temperature 68. Looking ahead to Wednesday, partly cloudy. High temperature 87. Low temperature 69. On Thursday, thunder showers. High temperature 87. Low temperature 71. There will be a drive-through food giveaway on Saturday, July 18th from 8:30 a.m. till 11 a.m. at the Town Mall, Cascade Galleria Plaza, Newcastle, Pennsylvania.

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1: This is Marianne Chainer with your Elwood City weather forecast for Tuesday, July 7th. Afternoon showers. High temperature 83. Low temperature 68. Looking ahead to Wednesday, partly cloudy. High temperature 87. Low temperature 69. On Thursday, thunder showers. High temperature 87. Low temperature 71. There will be a drive-through food giveaway on Saturday, July 18th, from 8:30 a.m. till 11 a.m. at the Town Mall, Cascade Galleria Plaza, Newcastle, Pennsylvania.

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2: This is Marianne Chainer with your Elwood City weather forecast for Tuesday, July 7th. Afternoon showers. High temperature 83. Low temperature 68. Looking ahead to Wednesday, partly cloudy. High temperature 87. Low temperature 69. On Thursday, thunder showers. High temperature 87. Low temperature 71. There will be a drive-through food giveaway on Saturday, July 18th, from 8:30 a.m. till 11 a.m. at the Town Mall, Cascade Galleria Plaza, Newcastle, Pennsylvania.

Some anniversaries mark the passing of time. Others remind us why time matters. Today, we celebrate one of those anniversaries. 250 years ago, a small group of ordinary men placed their names beneath an extraordinary promise and changed the course of history. They were farmers, merchants, lawyers, printers, physicians, neighbors, husbands, fathers. They were not perfect men, but they possessed an extraordinary conviction that freedom was worth risking everything. Good evening, and welcome to a special edition of Building Memories. I'm Jerry Corbin. Tonight, we travel back to the summer of 1776. We'll walk the streets of Philadelphia, stand inside Independence Hall, listen to a young Thomas Jefferson as he searches for words that would inspire generations yet unborn. We'll follow George Washington through the darkest days of the Revolution, and together we'll discover why. 250 years later, those remarkable events still matter. Because history isn't merely about dates, or documents, or famous names. History is the story of people. People very much like us. People whose courage became our inheritance. So tonight, let's remember them. Not simply because they changed history, but because they changed our future. Listen carefully. Can you hear it? Philadelphia is waking. Shopkeepers are opening their doors. Printers are setting type by hand. Merchants are sweeping their storefronts. Children hurry through the narrow streets. A carriage rounds the corner. And somewhere, just beyond our hearing, history waits for its appointed hour. For the people of Philadelphia, it was an ordinary summer morning. They could not yet know they were living through days that school children would still be studying 2.5 centuries later. For generations, those colonies had remained loyal to the British crown. Most Americans considered themselves proud subjects of King George III. Few dreamed of independence. In fact, many believed such an idea impossible. But history often changes quietly, long before anyone realizes it. Sometimes it begins with a conversation, a newspaper, a sermon, a single voice asking a simple question: should free people govern themselves? In taverns, around family dinner tables, inside churches, and in colonial newspapers, that question began appearing more often. Not everyone agreed. Some remained loyal to the king. Others believed compromise was still possible. Neighbors disagreed. Families argued. Friendships were tested. The road toward independence would divide communities long before it united a nation. Ideas became powerful weapons. Printers filled their presses with essays, letters, and pamphlets. Perhaps none proved more influential than a small publication written by an English immigrant named Thomas Paine. His pamphlet, Common Sense, challenged ordinary citizens to imagine something few had dared to consider. An America governed not by a king, but by its own people. Within months, tens of thousands of copies had circulated throughout the colonies. A message spread from seaports to frontier settlements. People who had never met Thomas Paine found themselves discussing his ideas around the supper table
and courthouse steps. History was no longer unfolding only in government buildings. It was unfolding in homes. No one knew whether the colonies could succeed. No one could guarantee victory. Choosing independence meant risking livelihoods, families, homes, and for many, their very lives. Yet the idea continued to grow, not because it was easy, but because it inspired hope. Across Massachusetts, Virginia, Pennsylvania, South Carolina, and beyond, delegates prepared for another gathering in Philadelphia. Each man carried more than luggage. He carried the hopes of neighbors who had entrusted him with an impossible decision. Would these colonies remain forever tied to the British Empire? Or would they take the boldest step in their history? The answer would soon be written, not only in ink, but with courage. Thomas Jefferson would later write, "The spirit of the times may alter, will alter. Our rulers will become corrupt, our people careless. But the rights of conscience, we never submitted. We could not submit." Thomas Jefferson would later write, "The spirit of the times may alter, will alter. Our rulers will become corrupt, our people careless, but the rights of conscience we never submitted. We could not submit." Those words remind us that liberty requires constant vigilance. Every generation must choose whether to preserve it. As June gave way to July, the streets of Philadelphia grew warmer. Inside the Pennsylvania State House, the conversations grew more serious. Every argument, every vote, every carefully chosen word brought the colonies closer to a decision from which there could be no turning back. The world was about to change, and few people yet realized it. When we return, we'll step inside Independence Hall, where 56 signatures would transform 13 colonies into one nation, and begin the American story that continues 250 years later. The summer air in Philadelphia was heavy. The windows of the Pennsylvania State House were closed, not to keep people out, but to keep the conversation in. Delegates from 13 colonies debated the future of a nation that did not yet exist. Some spoke passionately, others listened carefully. No microphones, no television cameras, no reporters waiting outside the door. Only 56 men and one extraordinary decision. Would they declare independence or remain subjects of the British Crown? History often remembers the vote. It seldom remembers the uncertainty. Silence. Imagine sitting in that room. The weight of every word, the knowledge that if this effort failed, the punishment could be death. There would be no second chance, no opportunity to erase a signature, no way to take back a decision once it had been made. Freedom demands commitment. Among those gathered was a 33-year-old Virginian, thoughtful, reserved, a gifted writer. His name was Thomas Jefferson. Weeks earlier, Congress had asked him to prepare a document explaining why the colonies sought independence. Working in a rented room only a short walk away, Jefferson dipped his quill in ink again and again, searching not merely for words, but for ideas that would endure beyond his own lifetime. He wrote not only for his fellow delegates, he wrote for generations he would never meet. When Jefferson finished his draft, others reviewed it carefully. Benjamin Franklin offered suggestions. John Adams did the same.
Sentences were debated, phrases revised, words crossed out, ideas sharpened. Because they understood everything every great writer eventually learns, words matter, especially when they may change the world. And then a moment arrived. Congress approved the Declaration of Independence. Not every delegate agreed on every point, but together they embraced one remarkable truth, that governments derive their just powers from the consent of the governed. It was a revolutionary idea, one that would inspire people far beyond the borders of the young United States. When, in the course of human events, it becomes necessary for one people to dissolve the political bands which have connected them to another, and to assume among the powers of the earth the separate and equal station to which the laws of nature and of nature's God entitle them, a decent respect to the opinions of mankind requires that they should declare the causes which impel them to the separation. We hold these truths to be self-evident, that all men are created equal, that they are endowed by their Creator with certain unalienable rights, that among these are life, liberty, and the pursuit of happiness. Those words, written with ink upon parchment, have echoed across 2.5 centuries. They have challenged nations, inspired reformers, comforted the oppressed, and reminded generations of Americans that freedom is both a gift and a responsibility. Yet, on that July day in 1776, no one could know what lay ahead. The Declaration announced independence. It did not secure it. That task would fall to ordinary citizens, soldiers, farmers, mothers, fathers, and children, whose courage would determine whether those remarkable words would survive. The document had been written, a decision had been made. Now America would have to defend it. Declaring independence was the easy part. Keeping it would demand everything. For the next 7 years, America would fight for the words that had just been written. Not only the speeches, but with sacrifice. Not only with courage, but with endurance. History remembers great victories. Sometimes it forgets the long road that made those victories possible. Imagine the winter of 1777. Valley Forge, snow-covered ground. The trees stand silent. The wind cuts through every layer of clothing. Many soldiers have no proper boots. Some wrap their feet with strips of cloth. Others leave footprints stained with blood. Food is scarce. Disease spread quickly. Families are hundreds of miles away, and still, they remain. Not because life was easy, but because liberty was worth enduring hardship. Listen carefully. Can you hear it? The crackle of a fire, the whisper of the wind, the quiet conversations between weary soldiers. Someone speaks about home. Another wonders if the war can still be won. No one knows the answer, yet no one leaves. General George Washington walks through the camp. He sees the suffering. He shares it. He cannot promise comfort. He cannot promise victory. He can only ask his soldiers for one more day, and then one more, and then another. Leadership often looks less like commanding and more like enduring. Washington once wrote, "The fate of the unborn millions will now depend under God on the courage and conduct of this army." Imagine hearing those words while standing in the snow. The American Revolution was never won by one man. It was won by thousands. Farmers who left their fields, blacksmiths who forged tools and repaired wagons, mothers who kept families together, merchants who supplied the army.
doctors who cared for the wounded, messengers who carried vital information through dangerous territory, children who grew up faster than they should have. History remembers names like Washington, Jefferson, Adams, and Franklin. It should also remember the countless Americans whose names never appeared in history books, yet those sacrifices made independence possible. Freedom has never belonged to only famous people. It has always depended on ordinary citizens doing extraordinary things when history asked it of them. That was true in 1776. It remains true today. Years passed. Battles were won. Battles were lost. Hope rose. Hope faded. Then returned again. Finally, in October of 1781, at Yorktown, Virginia, the guns grew quiet. British General Charles Cornwallis surrendered his army. The fighting would soon end. Against extraordinary odds, a new nation had survived. Imagine the relief, the gratitude, the tears. Not because every problem had been solved, but because the dream had lived. 250 years later, we continue to enjoy the blessings secured by people who never knew our names, yet believed our future was worth fighting for. Perhaps that is the greatest definition of patriotism. Doing something today whose rewards may be enjoyed by someone you'll never meet. When we return, we'll leave the battlefields behind and consider the remarkable inheritance those generations have entrusted us.

The Declaration of Independence, the long years of war, the sacrifices made on frozen battlefields, all of it raises one simple question. What did they hope the future of generations would do with the freedom they secured? That question reaches across 250 years and arrives at our doorstep. America today looks very different from the America in 1776. Our towns have become cities. Horse-drawn wagons have given way to automobiles. Letters carried on horseback have become messages sent around the world in an instant. We have crossed continents, crossed oceans, and even walked upon the moon. The founders could scarcely have imagined such a future. Yet I believe they would recognize something familiar. The enduring hope that each generation can leave this nation stronger than it found it. Listen carefully. The voices of 1776 have never truly fallen silent. They are heard whenever a citizen casts a ballot, whenever neighbors help one another after a storm, whenever a teacher inspires a student to dream, whenever a soldier, a police officer, a firefighter, a nurse, or a volunteer answers to call and serve. History does not live only in museums. It lives wherever people choose service over self, kindness over indifference, hope over fear. Someday, another generation will celebrate America's 300th birthday. None of us knows what that nation will look like. But we know this, they will inherit something from us, just as we've inherited something from those who came before. May they inherit not only our freedoms, but our willingness to preserve them. May they inherit our love of community, our respect for one another, our belief that even in difficult times, the American story continues to be written, one generation at a time. 250 years ago, ordinary people accepted an extraordinary responsibility. They pledged, in the words of the Declaration, their lives, their fortunes, and their sacred honor, because they believed liberty was worth the cost. Today, we enjoy the blessings of their courage. Tomorrow, others will inherit the legacy we leave behind. That is the enduring promise of America. History isn't merely something we study. It is something we inherit and something we leave behind. I'm Jerry Corbin. Thank you for allowing me to spend this Independence Day with you. You know how we build memories around here, the same way you build a big, tall building, one story at a time. Happy Independence Day, and happy 250th birthday, America.

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Once again, that's hauntedhillviewmanor.com.